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0: Shostakovich at his most rollicking, perhaps. His ballet suite number 2, played there by the Scottish National Orchestra, conducted by Nema Järvi.
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0: That's by Benna Moe, M-O-E, who was a Danish composer of the early 20th century. Actually, she lived until 1983. And that's a little etude of hers played by Catherine Penderup.
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0: A double concerto for violin, cello, and orchestra by the late American composer James Horner. Pas de deux is the title of the piece, and we heard the brother-sister duo of Håkan and Mari Samuelsson, cello and violin, respectively. Vasily Petrenko led the Royal Liverpool Philharmonic.
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0: one of Gabriel Fauré's simplest but most simply elegant and beautiful melodies. His Pavane, Branford Marsalis, played his soprano saxophone there, and Andrew Litton conducted the English Chamber Orchestra and chorus as well in that performance. I'm Steve Seal. Thank you for tuning in tonight, and I do hope you can stick around. Much more good stuff to come.
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0: Locus Iste in this place by the contemporary Welsh composer Paul Miller, sung there by Voces 8.
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0: Sonata for Flute and Orchestra by Francis Poulenc. The flute played by Jennifer Stinton, and the orchestra was the Scottish Chamber Orchestra under conductor Stuart Bedford. I'm Jalene Kahn. I hope you're doing well tonight. It's great to have your company. We'll hear some music from what's called the greatest comic ballet of the 19th century, coming up in about 15 minutes.
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0: In the late 1800s, across Paris, Coppelia was an instant hit in opera houses. The show sold out for weeks, and it became known as the greatest comic ballet of the 19th century. We heard music from Act 2, Scene 2 of Coppelia by Leo Delibes. Richard Bonning conducted the National Philharmonic Orchestra.
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0: Suite in the Old Style by Alfred Schnittke. Vladimir Spivakov conducted Moscow Virtuosi on Music Through the Night. A symphony by Haydn is coming up in about 15 minutes. This one really packs a punch. He had a loud and clear message for the prince he worked for with this symphony. I'll tell you what to listen for when we hear that whole entire thing coming up in about 15 minutes.
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0: One big singular thing. He said music exists in a realm that has no borders. There's really no difference between these genres. And with his piece called Road to the Sun, he takes you on a journey that's kind of out of this world through a mix of all these sounds. We'll hear a little bit of Road to the Sun by Pat Metheny, performed here by the Los Angeles Guitar Quartet. This is parts 4 and 5.

0: Voyevoda by Peter Tchaikovsky. Neeme Järvi conducted the Gothenburg Symphony Orchestra on Music Through the Night. I hope you're doing well tonight. If not, please stick around. The music will work on changing that for you. That's exactly why we're here. Still to come, some piano music by Bach, played by an expert in that field. That's in about 10 minutes.
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0: pianist Angela Hewitt, a Bach expert. People love her recordings of Bach, and she showed you why. That's Partita No. 2 by J.S. Bach. 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

0: Agnus Dei by Jocanda Prey, performed there by the ensemble Stile Antico on Music Through the Night. Coming up, a little Chopin piano music, and still to come, a performance by guitarist Pepe Romero. I hope you can stick around.
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0: Guitar Concerto No. 3 by Mauro Giuliani. Neville Marriner conducted Academy of St. Martin in the Fields and guitarist Pepe Romero.
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0: What's your favorite season? Summer has barely just begun. But for those that love a good fall bonfire, pumpkin spice, and sweatshirt season, it cannot end fast enough. Whatever your favorite season is, chances are there's a piece of music that paints a picture of it. And coming up, we will get lost in the wonder of autumn. With this piece of music, by one of the best storytellers to do the seasons. It's coming up in about 5 minutes.

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0: Carl Stamitz's father was the founder of the Mannheim School, and eventually Stamitz made quite a name for himself as a prominent composer. Mozart was a big fan of his, and he left behind about 50 symphonies. That was one of those symphonies by Carl Stamitz, performed by the London Mozart Players with conductor Matthias Baumert.
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0: Gabrielle Fauré's Dolly Suite. Thomas Beecham conducted the French National Radio and Television Orchestra on Music Through the Night. I'm Jalene Kahn. Thanks a lot for being here. I hope you're doing well.
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0: 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It might be acceptance, gratitude. You might be feeling sadness or grief. And there's always appreciation for the beauty of these flowers and the sun, no matter what you're going through. 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It's by Margaret Brouwer, and we heard the Vienna Radio Symphony conducted by Marin Alsop.
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0: Flutist Christian Gertner and the Vienna Academy, led by Martin Hasselbeck, playing a flute concerto by Carl Philipp Emanuel Bach.
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0: cellist Anne Gastinel and pianist Claire Desert with Franz Schubert's Violin Sonatina No. 1. I'm Jalene Kahn. Thanks a lot for listening with me.
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0: French composer Charles Gounod, best remembered for his operas, also wrote a couple of symphonies. That was the finale of the Symphony No. 1 with Sir Neville Mariner and the Academy of St. Martin in the Fields.
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0: The Saturday Night Waltz from Copland's Ballet Rodeo. That was the Detroit Symphony Orchestra, led by Antal Doraiti. I'm Melissa Owsley.
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0: That was the overture from an opera by Jacques Offenbach, the Grand Duchess of Gerolstein, performed there by the Gulbenkian Orchestra. From opera to ballet, and one by Adolphe Adam, where there is a lot of grape picking. The ballet is Giselle. It takes place in a village on the Rhine, hence the grapes, and it takes place at the annual wine harvest time. Dance music from Giselle coming up in just a moment.
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0: The Moscow premiere of Tchaikovsky's Third Symphony was a great success. Within a few years, it was played in New York, Boston, London. In fact, at the London premiere, led by Sir August Mann, he gave it the rather inappropriate title of the Polish Symphony because of the movement you just heard, the finale, which is marked Tempo di Polacca. That was the Russian National Orchestra, led by Mikhail Pletnev, in music from Tchaikovsky's Third.
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0: The last movement from the Piano Concerto No. 11 in D Major by Haydn. That was Marc-André Hamelin, the King's Violins, and conductor Bernard Labadie.
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0: In 1840, Robert Schumann married Clara Wieck. She was one of the great pianists of her time and, in many ways, her husband's chief counsel when it came to music. Not long after they were married, Clara wrote down in her diary, "It would be best if Robert composed for orchestra." She felt his imagination just couldn't find sufficient scope on the piano. As things turned out, Schumann wrote his first symphony within the next year. It took him about 4 days to sketch it out, and the score was ready less than a month later. Good morning. I'm Melissa Owsley with the opening movement of that Symphony No. 1 later this hour. This is Jerry Junkin and the Dallas Wind Symphony in Music by Percy Grainger.

0: That was Presto No. 2 by Miguel del Aguila, performed by Camerata San Antonio.
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0: Christophe Ondoyanyi and the Cleveland Orchestra in the opening movement from the First Symphony by Schumann, Robert Schumann, known as the Spring Symphony.
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0: That was the Pomp and Circumstance March No. 1 by Sir Edward Elgar. Andre Previn led the Royal Philharmonic Orchestra. I'm Melissa Owsley.
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0: I should have warned you about the foot stomping. If you're driving around this morning, you may have wondered if those sounds were coming from your car's engine. That was The Serpent's Kiss from a suite called The Garden of Eden by William Baucom. And that one became a favorite of Baucom's friend, Ubi Blake, who always insisted that Baucom play it for him when they were together. Today, you heard pianist and percussionist Logan Skelton.
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0: It's known as the Ballet Suite No. 3, at least on that recording, which features the Scottish National Orchestra and conductor Nema Yerevi in music by Dmitri Shostakovich. Johann Christian Bach was not exactly brimming with confidence. He famously said, "My brother," that would be C.P.E. Bach, "lives to compose, and I compose to live." J.C. was only 14, 15 when his father, Johann Sebastian Bach, died, and he was much more accomplished than that statement might lead you to believe. He went on to make his biggest mark in the city of London, and it seems the English loved his music so much that he stayed there for much of his life. Music by the English Bach, coming up in just a moment.
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0: English Suite by Paul Lewis with strings of the Northern Sinfonia conducted by David Lloyd Jones. I'm Melissa Owsley. Thanks for being here.
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3: Camille Saint-Saëns was an insatiable world traveler. And one of his many journeys took him to Egypt, to the city of Luxor, where he heard a song sung by boatmen on the Nile. Saint-Saëns claimed that he scribbled the melody on one of his shirt sleeves right after he heard it. He didn't want to forget it. Saint-Saëns wrote most of this piano concerto when he was in Luxor. He didn't give it the name it goes by, the Egyptian. But he did fill it to the brim with all of the adventure and discovery you could ever want from a trip abroad. I'm Aaron Kane. The Piano Concerto No. 5 by Saint-Saëns is coming up later this hour. Let's start this hour with guitarist Eduardo Fernandez playing music of Francisco Tárrega

0: Haydn Ensemble Berlin, performing music of Joseph Haydn. That was his Scherzando No. 4 in G major. Coming up, a serenade that is lovely from start to finish. Stay tuned.
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0: Stephen Huff, the pianist there, with the City of Birmingham Symphony Orchestra, conducted by Sakari Oramo, with the one they called the Egyptian, the Piano Concerto No. 5 by Camille Saint-Saëns. We'll finish this hour with music by the indomitable Ethel Smythe in a minute.
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0: Music of English composer Ethel Smyth. That was the finale for Perth Suite for Strings. And we heard the South German Chamber Orchestra of Pforzheim, conducted there by Douglas Bostock.
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0: Have you ever seen a portrait of Johann Sebastian Bach? There are a few out there, not very many, but he's not smiling in any of them. In some of the portraits, he looks downright stern, but bemused might be the word for how he looks in some of the other paintings of Johann Sebastian. Maybe all of Bach's overt joy went into his music instead of onto his face. Well, later this hour, when you listen to this orchestral suite by J.S. Bach, maybe take a quick selfie. I'd bet you'll be smiling. I'm Aaron Kane. Keep your phone handy. That suite's coming up in about 20 minutes.

0: Kazuki Yamada conducting the Orchestre de la Suisse Romande. That was Straussiana by Eric Korngold. We've got some amazing dance music for enlightened German coffee drinkers coming up in about a minute.
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0: music created to capture the style and atmosphere of the court of Louis XIV, a series of stylized dances that were most likely premiered at Zimmermann's Coffee House in Leipzig. That was the Orchestral Suite No. 4 by Johann Sebastian Bach. Jean Lamon led Tafelmusik. We've got some ballet musique by Rossini coming up in about a minute. Stay tuned.
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0: they snuck the opera chorus back into that ballet music a couple of times. Did you catch that? I guess you can put a ballet in an opera, but you can't always get all the opera back out of the ballet. That was the ballet music from William Tell by Rossini, played by the Monte Carlo National Opera Orchestra.
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0: Ottorino Respighi is probably best known for three pieces of music about one place, Rome. He should have been getting paid by the Roman Tourism Board for his three symphonic poems, The Fountains of Rome, The Pines of Rome, and Roman Festivals. But Respighi also created three pieces in one about one place, Brazil. He first went there in 1927, and he was captivated by the people, the culture, the music, the rainforests, and the spiders and the snakes. Those really made an impression. Respighi turned his impressions into these impressions, Brazilian Impressions by Ottorino Respighi, coming up later this hour.

0: Over the Rainbow by Harold Arlen, an arrangement there played by violinist Angèle Dubeau and her group La Pietà. We've got another example of Songs Without Words by Morton Gould coming up in about a minute.
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0: Beethoven endured several bad stretches during his life. Probably none of them were as bad as the one that started in 1812 and lasted for a few years. Illness, money problems, failed relationships, legal battles, hearing loss, all the things. And Beethoven cut himself off from society. But 3 years later, he emerged, a changed man. Beethoven got back to work, and he approached music a bit differently. This is some of the first music Beethoven wrote at that time, a cello sonata. Yo-Yo Ma and Emmanuel Ax will play it for you later this hour.

0: Detroit Symphony Orchestra, conducted by Nima Järvi, with Tam O'Shanter by George Chadwick. I'm Aaron Kane. Thanks for joining me today. You can catch up with some old friends and Beethoven in a minute.
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0: cellist Yo-Yo Ma, and pianist Emmanuel Ax. That was the Cello Sonata No. 5 by Beethoven.
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0: Talent is important. Inspiration is key. But a little help can't hurt. Antonin Dvorak had just received a little help when he wrote this music. He'd received a prize from the Austrian government for a talented, needy artist. Dvorak was both of those things, talented and needy. And he was evidently inspired, too, because once his financial worries were taken care of by that prize, it took him less than 2 weeks to write his Serenade for Strings, which was a big hit, by the way, and it brought Dvorak even more success. I'm Aaron Kane. I'll bring you Dvorak's whole serenade in about 20 minutes.

0: Peter Jacobs with music of Cécile Chaminade, something she wrote called Consolation. Coming up, music Dvorak composed after winning a prize. Definitely not a consolation prize either. Stay tuned.
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0: The Strings of the Vienna Philharmonic, conducted by Myung-Won Chung, with the Serenade for Strings by Antonin Dvorak. Well, after a Bohemian serenade, how about some Russian dances? You can hear some in about a minute.
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0: Russian Dances by Russian-born composer Alexander Cherepnin, played there by the Slovak State Philharmonic Orchestra of Košice, conducted by Yip Wing Si. I'm Aaron Kane. Thanks for listening along with me.
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0: Albrecht Mayer felt that music by Jan Antonín Kozeluk had slipped between the cracks. And he said, life isn't fair, sometimes you need a little intervention. So he intervened and recorded that oboe concerto. And Albrecht Mayer was also the conductor with the Potsdam Chamber Academy for the first movement of that oboe concerto. 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

0: Definitely not for the faint of heart oboists out there. Actually, clarinetists. That was Eddie Daniels playing the clarinet with Composer's String Quartet from music by Carl Maria von Weber. That was the Rondo from his clarinet quintet. Still to come, some film music by Nino Rota for The Leopard, Il Gatto Pardo. And in just a moment, Eliza in Ascot by Frederick Lowe.
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0: In Nature's Realm Overture by Antonin Dvorak. That was the Indianapolis Symphony Orchestra with Ewan Markle conducting. So Dvorak heard nature as something patient and vast. Rina Esmael hears it as something that speaks back. You'll hear part of her new release with Yolanda Kananassis and the Interlaken Center for the Arts Chorus. A piece called Earth Speaks is coming up in just a moment. Stay close.
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0: 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That was Earth Speaks, Curiosity. Andrew Graham's conducting the Interlaken Center for the Arts Chorus, and Yolanda Kananassis playing harp.
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0: violinist Midori with the Israel Philharmonic Orchestra led by Zubin Mehta by Max Bruch. That was the finale from his Scottish Fantasy. I'm Scott Blankenship.
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0: The Italian Girl in Algiers is a comic opera about a clever woman who runs circles around everyone foolish enough to underestimate her. Gioacchino Rossini wrote it in 27 days, which either says something about his genius or his deadlines, but honestly, it's probably both. The overture alone is enough to put a smile on your face for the rest of the evening, and we haven't even gotten to the plot yet. Stay close. The Italian Girl in Algiers overture is on the way in just 5 minutes. And later on in the hour, you'll hear music that Aaron Copland was inspired to write while visiting Mexico. By Duchess Anna Amalia of Brunswick-Wolfenbüttel, here's the entr'acte from Erwin and Elmire with Staatskapelle Weimar.

0: That's pretty. That's Bordel 1900 by Astor Piazzolla with Christian Reve, guitar, and flutist Emmanuel Pau.
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0: Wouldn't you love to get something like that as a gift? That was his purpose, written by Felix Mendelssohn, a gift of an andante and rondo capriccioso. The pianist there was Lydia Artemiv. I'm Scott Blankenship. 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
3: 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Late 18th century Vienna was all about the opera, so this composer grudgingly tried to drink the Kool-Aid,